0: Irresistible, really. Rhapsody in Blue by George Gershwin. That was Gary Graffman with the New York Philharmonic, our main dish tonight on Dinner Classics. I'm Kathleen Kadjioka. We'll take a little break, then I'll cleanse our palates with some Beethoven. We've got some Mozart coming up right after this.
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Maurizio Pollini with Beethoven, the Allegretto from the Piano Sonata No. 17 in D minor on the new Classical FM. This is Dinner Classics, which continues now with some intimate Mozart, one of his works for violin and piano. Jacques Israelievich here with Christina Petrovka-Quilico, the Andante from the Sonata in F.

0: The Valse Oubliée by Franz Liszt, Forgotten Waltz, played there by Byron Janus. And it's as though it's toward the end. The pianist doesn't quite remember how it goes. Before that, we heard Mozart, the Andante from the Sonata in F, K367, Sonata partners Jacques Israelievich and Kristina Petrovka-Kwilicko on violin and piano. You're listening to Dinner Classics, your Saturday evening feast of music. I'm Kathleen Kajioka. We will enjoy some Debussy when we come back, and we'll hear from guitarist Aaron Spohr right after this.
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The Arabesque No. 1 by Claude Debussy on the New Classical FM. That was flutist Nora Schulman, harpist Judy Lohman. You are listening to Dinner Classics, continuing with the music of Agustin Barrios. Aaron Spohr on guitar with his Spring Waltz, Valse de Primavera.

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The St. Louis Symphony with the music of Anatoly Yadov, a musical snuffbox on the New Classical FM. Before that, my friends in Ensemble Masque with an overture by Johann Bernhard Bach. And we started off with Aaron Spohr on guitar, the Valse de Primavera, Spring Waltz by Agustin Barrios. You're listening to Dinner Classics. I'm Kathleen Kajioka. It is time for our mid-meal pause, and that always takes us over to Zoomer Hall, the fabulous space we have right here in the Zoomerplex, which has hosted countless performances, artists from all over the world, near and far, all to be viewed on our website, classicalfm.ca. Click on concert videos. You'll see a wonderful lineup there, including a few performances by the TSO chamber soloists, individual members of the TSO coming together to play chamber music. Get to hear them up close and personal. And this is from one of their Zoomer Hall performances. Concertmaster Jonathan Crowe with principal harp Heidi Elise Bearcroft. This is the famous Meditation from Thais.

Stephen Isserlis and Stephen Hauff with Grieg. That was the Allegro Molto e Mercato from the Cello Sonata in A Minor. That was following our mid-meal pause, the Zummerhall performance by the TSO Chamber Soloists, specifically here, Jonathan Crowe on violin, Heidi Elise Bearcroft on harp,

Guests, which, as always, is an abundant buffet. We've got a little something for everyone. We've got some music for piano and orchestra by Johann Baptist Kramer coming up. We've got some really cool chamber music by Rebecca Clark. The dreamy and ethereal Prelude to the Afternoon of a Faun, some Tchaikovsky. Lots to enjoy, so let's get dessert underway. Branford Marsalis on soprano saxophone with Stravinsky. This is from the Pulcinella Suite.

0: Howard Shelley and the London Mozart Players with the Rondo from the Piano Concerto No. 2 by Johann Baptist Kramer. Before that, Branford Marsalis on soprano saxophone with the English Chamber Orchestra, the Serenata from Stravinsky's Pulcinella Suite. You're listening to Dinner Classics, and we will continue our dessert course with some very fun music by Rebecca Clark called a Danse Bizarre right after this.
1: I'm Alexa Petrenko, inviting you to join me this Sunday night at the Opera at 9. We'll celebrate Karl Orff's July 10th, 1895 birthday with a perfect soundtrack for a delicious midsummer evening by the lake or on the deck, a historical recording of his scenic cantata Carmina Burana. Soloists Gundula Janowitz, Dietrich Fischer-Dieskau, and Gerhard Stolze join the chorus and orchestra of the Deutsche Oper Berlin in spectacular tunes, rhythms, and lyrics that celebrate the pleasures of earthly life in springtime, in the tavern, and in the court of love. That's Karl Orff's Carmina Burana this Sunday night at the Opera at 9 from the New Classical FM, beautiful music for a crazy world.
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Very Puck-like music by Rebecca Clark on the New Classical FM from her Three Movements for Two Violins and Piano. That was the second movement, the Danse Bizarre, Bizarre Dance. That really didn't need translation, did it? We heard two violinists, Lorraine McCaslin and David Uritz, with pianist Ian Jones. You are listening to Dinner Classics. I'm Kathleen Kajioka, continuing now with 10 Minutes That Changed Music. As declared by the late, great Pierre Boulez, I'm talking about the prelude to The Afternoon of a Faun by Claude Debussy. When this had its premiere in the mid-1890s, never had music seemed so weightless, so mystical. Here's the Orchestre Metropolitain under Yannick Nézet-Séguin.

0: Marta Argerich and the Berlin Philharmonic with the opening movement from Tchaikovsky's Piano Concerto No. 1 on the new Classical FM, our longer form work tonight on Dinner Classics. I'm Kathleen Kajioka. Save room. There is yet more to come. Some Vivaldi and one of Mozart's great symphonies right after this.
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Leona Boyd and the English Chamber Orchestra with the Largo from Vivaldi's Guitar Concerto in D on the new Classical FM. Now, as promised, symphonic music by Mozart.

Mozart is next. This is from my favorite of his symphonies, The Last, Symphony Number 41, known as The Jupiter. And I had the privilege of playing this many times with the group on this recording, that being Tafel Music under Bruno Weil. So nice to do this with period instruments, just a different kind of timbre and a nice sensibility here. We're going to enjoy the slow movement, the Andante Cantabile.

0: Mozart on the New Classical FM, the Andante Cantabile from the Jupiter Symphony. That's the Symphony number 41, Tafel Music, led by Bruno Weil. You're listening to Dinner Classics. I'm Kathleen Cagioca. Our musical meal is winding down, but I never leave you without a couple of digestives, serving those right up after this.
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Our musical digestifs tonight on Dinner Classics: The Meditation for Violin and Piano by Théodore Dubois, played by Anne Robert and Stéphane Lemelin. And before that, the New London Orchestra with By the Sleepy Lagoon by Eric Coates. And that brings us to the end of this edition of Dinner Classics. I'm Kathleen Kajioka. Thank you so much for listening. Stay with us now. Nocturne is next. Music and Poetry, hosted by Marilyn Lightstone, right here on the New Classical FM. 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

enjoy. And with three performers just starting out who were going to make big names for themselves in years to come. Colin Firth, Natasha Richardson, and Kenneth Branagh. Enough chat. Here's the music.

Tchaikovsky's Nocturne, dear listener. Brought to us by cellist Jan Vogler. Helmut Brani conducting the Dresden Soloists. Which followed Luigi Boccherini's Cello Concerto in B-flat, G482, the Adagio. Yuli Turovsky was the cellist this time, as well as conducting his I Musici de Montréal. Preceded by Howard Blake's Andante Espressivo from the film A Month in the Country, Paul Daniel conducting the English Northern Sinfonia. I'm Marilyn Lightstone, and I'm delighted you decided to join me here tonight on Nocturne from the new Classical 96.3 FM, where every night of the week we turn up at 11 to play the music that you love most. In preparation for Claude Debussy's En Bateau from his Petite Suite, here's a Chinese poem written by Li Jingzhao, whose dates are 1084 to 1151 B.C. I'll never forget sunset at Brook Pavilion. Drunk with beauty, we lost our way. When the ecstasy faded, we turned our boat home. But it was late, and we strayed into a place deep with lotus flowers, and rowed hard, so hard, the whole shore erupted with herons and gulls. Here's the Debussy, En Bateau.

The Piano Concerto No. 1, the Romanze Larghetto of Frédéric Chopin, the fiery combo of pianist Marta Argerich and Charles Dutoit conducting the Montreal Symphony Orchestra. Before which, we heard the Winterweih, Opus 48, No. 4 of Richard Strauss. The soprano was the incomparable Renée Fleming, while the Munich Philharmonic Orchestra was conducted by Christian Thielmann. And it's email address time coming up. mlightstone at classical963fm.com. Here's a poem by Charles Simic called Classic Ballroom Dances. Grandmothers who wring the necks of chickens. Old nuns with names like Teresa, Marianne, who pull schoolboys by the ear. The intricate steps of pickpockets working the crowd of the curious at the scene of an accident. The slow shuffle of the evangelist with a sandwich board. The hesitation of the early morning customer peeking through the window grill of a pawn shop. The weave of a little kid who was walking to school with eyes closed. And the ancient lovers, cheek to cheek on the dance floor of the Union Hall, where they also hold charity raffles on rainy Monday nights of an eternal November. Barry Wordsworth will conduct the Royal Ballet Sinfonia in the Barcarolle from Brian Kelly's Divertissement.

0: the Siegfried Idyll, dear listener, of Richard Wagner. Raffi Armenian conducting the Canadian Chamber Ensemble. Preceded by Brian Kelly's Divertissement, the Barcarolle, the Royal Ballet Sinfonia conducted by Barry Wordsworth. I'm Marilyn Lightstone, and we're about to head into our one and only teensy-weensy little break here at Nocturne from the New Classical 96.3 FM, after which we'll return with the sweetest music, T'other Side of Midnight. To speed us on our way, here's a poem called Theatre by William Greenaway. Like the neighborhood kind you went to as a kid, full of yellow light and red velvet curtains, and everybody there. Friends, bullies throwing popcorn, somebody with red hair. The roof is leak-stained like the bloody footprints of the beast from 20,000 fathoms. There is a yo-yo demonstration by a greasy man in a sequin suit. The girl you love is there somewhere, but you can't find her. Or if you do, she's with some jerk with muscles. And the show won't start. There's whistling and stomping, paper airplanes and 3D glasses until you don't even care anymore because your head is tired. A stone atop a tendril, and you just want to sleep when, sure enough, the curtain finally rises. Darkness falls, and here it comes.
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Well, hello again. I'm Marilyn Lightstone, and a blue ribbon to you, dear listener, for hanging in with us after midnight. That was Ruhl Irving Glick's Divertimento for String Orchestra we just heard, a movement called Graceful, performed for us by the 13 Strings of Ottawa, conducted by Brian Law. Bringing us back from the break, Jack Byfield and his Cathedral Strings, W.H. Monk's Abide With Me, a number that surely every church congregation from Igloolik to Fiji has sung. It also seems to be one that turns up in many an old Hollywood movie. If there's a scene shot where a Christian congregation is making its devotions, chances are it's singing Abide With Me. If not that, Rock of Ages. I hope you'll indulge me while I take the time to tell you about something I read in the papers. I was thrilled to read it because it pertains to my awe regarding Venezuela's El Sistema, which takes kids very much at risk and turns them into classical musicians. I remember how jealous I was that Canada didn't seem to have the same enlightened attitude or understanding of human nature so as to realize how important such a program could be in building a more caring society. And this diary, written by cellist Margaret Munro Tobo, has given me hope. She writes, "I love to teach children, play music for children, and make a difference in the lives of the children around me. With my own two children, Max and Sophia, in mind, I authored and composed two children's storytelling CDs. When combining my two great passions, music and children, you get the Leading Note Foundation and our new orchestra. As human beings, we need the language of the arts to sustain our inner life, just as we need food to eat and air to breathe. Every child deserves the chance to experience music and art as part of their education. It is a necessity. Well, I was tired of just talking about it and decided to move forward. Whereupon Tina Fedeschi and I hatched a plan to create a music program right here in Ottawa based on the impressive Venezuelan youth music program known as La Sistema. 2 years ago, we gave instruments and lessons to children who would otherwise be unable to afford them and watch them grow. We now have 90 children in our program playing orchestral instruments and singing their hearts out. Margaret Munro Tobolowska, you are my hero." Here's Frédéric Chopin's Mazurka in A minor, Opus 59, number 1, Ingrid Fleiter at the piano.

That, dear listener, was Franz Joseph Haydn's Symphony No. 51 in B-flat, the Adagio, Gerard Schwartz conducting the Scottish Chamber Orchestra. Before which, we had the Flute Concerto in E minor, the Adagio un poco andante, featuring the legendary Jean-Pierre Rampal on flute, Jean-Pierre Wallez conducting the Orchestral Ensemble of Paris. Leading the set, Frédéric Chopin's Mazurka in A minor, Opus 59, 31, performed by pianist Ingrid Fleiter. I'm Marilyn Lightstone, as those of you who are regulars already know, and I'd like to read you this poem by Carl Sandburg. I guess that part of its appeal for me is that it reminds me of the dairy herd my farmer relatives used to have when I was a little girl, whom my brothers and I would visit in the barn when Uncle Jack was doing the afternoon milking. Sometimes he'd squirt milk directly from the cow's teat into our mouths. And to this day, I've had a thing about body temperature milk. The cows, however, were lovely. Milk white moon, put the cows to sleep. Since 5 o'clock in the morning, since they stood up out of the grass, where they slept on their knees and their hocks, they have eaten grass and given their milk, and eaten grass again and given milk, and kept their heads and teeth at the earth's face. Now they are looking at you, milk-white moon, carelessly as they look at the level landscapes. Carelessly, as they look at a pail of new white milk, they are looking at you, wondering not at all, if the moon is the skim face top of a pail of milk. Wondering not at all, carelessly looking. Put the cows to sleep, milk white moon. 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

0: Hi, I'm Will Fetkenhoyer. 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

Well, good morning and welcome to Breakfast Classics on the new Classical FM. I am your host, Dean Holland. So very happy to be with you. Happy Sunday. Happy 12th of July. I got my black cup of coffee in hand, a glorious playlist in front of me that I get to share with you over the next 4 hours here on Breakfast Classics. And I'm looking at Gershwin and Honegger. We've got some Chaplin and Grieg, Butterworth, Baguer. We will enjoy the talents of Marc-André Hamelin on the piano, the Toulouse Capital Orchestra, Ensemble Wein Berlin, violinist Hans-Sophie Mutter, the Halle Orchestra, as well as the London Mozart Players. That's just a few of the talents we will have on the program this morning. I see Paris, Pastorel, something modern, something silken. I see a wedding, some silent woods. And, of course, we will have our classic breakfast feature this morning in the 9 a.m. hour, which has a lot to do with a special birthday today. That's all I'm giving you right now. Mm-hmm. We started things off with the music of Ludovico Einaudi, Experience. That was Angel Dubois and La Pieta. And, well, I love the name of this piece of music. This is The Grasshopper's Dance. We'll chat about it in a few minutes.

0: The music of Italian composer Gaetano Donizetti, and that was the concertino in B-flat for clarinet and chamber orchestra. Edward Brunner on the clarinet, along with the Munich Chamber Orchestra. And before that, Ronald Korp, leading the New London Orchestra, and the work of English composer Ernest Boccolossi, whose father was also a composer. And I've read that apparently the works of the two of those gentlemen is hard to differentiate because they were so alike. And so sometimes their music is simply credited by the last name, Boccolossi. And Ernest Boccolossi, the piece that we just heard, The Grasshopper's Dance, is what he is best known for. But composers of British Italian light music is what they are accredited for. And Ernest Boccolossi was born in May of 1863 and died in April of 1933. But did enjoy that very, very much. Hope you did as well. It is Dean with you. Got my black cup of coffee in hand. And thankfully, I did not spill it all over the place listening to The Grasshopper's Dance. kept myself still enough. I've got some Mozart coming up.
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The Gran Partita, yeah, one of the pinnacle masterpieces of the classical wind repertoire, composed by Mozart between 1781 and 1784. It is a seven-movement work scored for what's considered a unique ensemble of 13 instruments, 12 winds, and a double bass. And we enjoyed performing it right there, the members of the Orchestra of St. Luke's under the direction of Charles McCarris. And it was used in the Amadeus film, incidentally. The official name is Serenade for 13 Winds in B-flat. Again, the Gran Partita. And it is Dean with you. And we're going to jump into some Bach now, and then we've got some Chopin. And then I'm going to tell you about a contest that I really would love for you to enter. Here now is J.S. Bach's Trio Sonata No. 3 in D minor.

0: Richard Raymond on the piano, and Chopin's Waltz in A-flat, Opus 69, Number 1. Before that, we heard the Tafelmusik Baroque Soloists from an album called Masters of the German Baroque. And one of those masters, of course, J.S. Bach and the Vivace from Bach's Trio Sonata, Number 3 in D minor. Well, I mentioned that I have a contest that I would love for you to enter, and this is my last day to tell you about it. And it's the Muskoka Bracebridge Contest. You could win yourself a memorable stay at the Quality Inn Riverside Bracebridge, and all you got to do is go to classicalfm.ca. The Quality Inn Riverside Bracebridge, as one might expect by the name, is situated right on the banks of the Muskoka River. The prize includes two nights accommodation, including free parking, a heated indoor swimming pool. They have an on-site restaurant there. They've got a patio on the river. You can enjoy beautiful walks in the nearby woods. They've got a fitness center, if that's your thing. Variety store, sauna, love that. And how about some free bowling at their five-pin bowling alley? All of that is part of the prize. A Muskoka River Bracebridge getaway could be yours from Quality Inn Riverside Bracebridge and the new Classical FM. So get yourself there, go to the contest page, and get your name on that list, because we would love to send you there. Okay, I've got Leif Ove Andsnes and his piano coming right up.
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Antonio Pappano leading the Berlin Philharmonic, and on the piano, Leif Ove Andsnes, and the Andante from Rachmaninoff's Piano Concerto No. 1. On this beautiful Sunday morning, I got my black cup of coffee in hand, so enjoying this time and music with you. And I hope you're enjoying the summer. It's, we're not quite, I guess, as of next weekend, we'll be a month, pretty much a month into summer. So we're about 3 weeks in. And it has been feeling very summery, in my estimation. And I enjoyed an evening last night in Huntsville. I was on stage at the Algonquin Theater, performing a show that I've been doing on and off for about 5 years now, called Tom Thompson's Wake. And we've played a few times in Huntsville. Nice to be back again. Yeah, it's a stage that I'm familiar with even before my Tom Thompson days. An apropos show to do there because, of course, part of the Tom Thompson story takes place in Huntsville. Anyway, nice to be in different parts of the province. And there are so many beautiful, beautiful corners of Ontario. Mm-hmm. Many to discover that I have not been to yet. Got lots of places I need to get to still. Speaking of places, this piece of music is partly based on a French island in the Mediterranean Sea. Here is the music of English composer Trevor Duncan, The Girl from Corsica.

0: The Finale Vivace from Spanish composer Carlos Baguer's Symphony No. 18 in B-flat. That was the London Mozart Players. Before that, we heard The Girl from Corsica, music of English composer Trevor Duncan, who was born a little over a century ago and left us about two decades ago in 2005. And that was the New London Orchestra. So a couple of orchestras hailing from the other side of the pond, London. And it is Dean with you on Breakfast Classics, and I'm looking ahead to next hour, and I can promise you this, some Beethoven, and some Mozart, and some Dvorak. Yes, an hour full of heavy hitters. And we will begin that hour with the music of Fritz Kreisler.
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0: The Old Age Security Program is a cornerstone of Canada's social safety net, and it must be protected. Introduced in 1952, OAS was designed to ensure that no senior would face old age in poverty. But decades later, CARP members tell us loud and clear, OAS is not keeping up. Rising cost of living, growing income disparity, and the declining availability of workplace pensions have created a financial chasm that will increasingly impact seniors. Canada cannot and should not make cuts to this program, even in the face of rising government deficits and tariff threats. More than just a pension, OAS is a promise that Canada will protect its seniors from poverty and neglect, a promise that CARP demands be kept. CARP will continue to fight for OAS to be strengthened and protected for all older Canadians. 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

Starting off our 7 a.m. hour of this morning's Breakfast Classics, that old refrain. Music of Austrian composer Fritz Kreisler, Itzhak Perlman on the violin, and the Abbey Road Ensemble under the direction of Lawrence Foster. Dean Holland with you, enjoying a Sunday morning Breakfast Classics playlist. Would love to know how you start off your day, what your idea of a classic breakfast might be. Could be rather simple. Could be rather extravagant. It might be something that you make for yourself, or that somebody special in your life either makes or has made for you. Maybe it's something that's been passed on through the generations, or that you have to go somewhere particular to get. I would love to know about it. And the little details, maybe there's a little story behind it, a little explanation. Send that to me in an email, d.holland, so d.holin at mzmedia.com. And include in that email, make sure you do this, the piece of classical music that you think would best accompany that classic breakfast to make it a complete package. And I would love to feature it on an upcoming Sunday edition of Breakfast Classics. We're going to have a classic breakfast feature in the 9 o'clock hour this morning, because it is Sunday, and it is the 12th of July, incidentally. We're almost to the middle of the month. Wow. Here's the music of English composer George Butterworth, and featuring the Halle Orchestra.

0: couple of threes preceded by a two, a special two, which we'll talk about in mere moments. The three, a third movement from a trio. Trio Opus 119, third movement, the work of Danish composer Friedrich Kuhlau. And we heard Gene Baxtresser on the flute, Andrew Davis on the piano, and David Carroll on the bassoon. And the two, English Idyll 2, the Halle Orchestra under the direction of Mark Elder, and the music of George Butterworth. And it was on this day, in the year 1885, that George Sainton K. Butterworth was born, and he received the Military Cross in the First World War, the third level military decoration awarded to officers in other ranks of the British Armed Forces. And he did so for his gallantry during the fighting at the Battle of Somme, where he lost his life at the age of 31. Yes, 31 years of age. And he was born in Paddington, London. And his family moved to York soon after that, because his father, Sir Alexander K. Butterworth, took an appointment as the general manager of the Northeastern Railway. And George Butterworth, known for, probably one of his best orchestra works, or most celebrated, is The Banks of Green Willow. Again, remembering that gentleman on this day, the day he was born back in 1885. Well, we are going to skip the number four, and we're going to go to a number five. Yes, that's coming right up.
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Antonin Dvorak's Silent Woods, Opus 68, number 5. Anna Polonsky on the piano and Elisa Weilerstein on the cello. And it is Dean with you on your Sunday morning. We are going to enjoy a piece featuring harp in just a moment. But before that happens, something mighty special started on Friday and is going through to today. So it's a three-day event, and of which the New Classical FM is the official radio sponsor of. And I am referring to the Toronto Outdoor Art Fair. And this is happening at Nathan Phillips Square. So, you know, get yourself down there. You don't want to miss Canada's leading contemporary outdoor art fair celebrating their 65th anniversary. That is impressive. Yeah, art lovers have the opportunity to explore over 400 artists, as well as exciting free activities all weekend long. Again, today is the third of 3 days. Yeah, it's summer's most loved art event. For more information, go to TOAF, okay, TOAF.ca. Or even better yet, just get yourself down there again, happening at Nathan Phillips Square. Sounds absolutely delightful. Okay, here is the European Community Chamber Orchestra, and featured on the harp, Jasna Carrado Melach.

0: where were we? We skipped the number four a little earlier, and we sort of got it there. That was Wolfgang Amadeus Mozart's four-part fugues, but it was number five in D major. And that was the Hagen Quartet. And before that, we heard Jasna Corrado Merlach on the harp, along with the European Community Chamber Orchestra, and the work of Italian composer, 18th century born, Giovanni Pesiello. And Pesiello died in 1816. That was the Harp Concerto in A, the Allegro. Dean with you on Breakfast Classics. And this is the New Classical FM serving the GTA on 96.3, Southern Georgian Bay on 102.9, Eastern Ontario on 103.1 FM, wherever you're listening from. And it could be well beyond that, because, of course, you can tune in anywhere on planet Earth by going to classicalfm.ca. Wherever you are listening from, I am hoping that you're happy and healthy and maybe spending some time with the ones or in the place that you love best in the world. That is my hope for you. Okay, we are going to enjoy some Beethoven in mere moments.
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The Rondo Allegro Molto from Beethoven's Violin Sonata No. 3 in E flat. And Sophie Mutter on the violin, Lambert Orcus on the piano. Boy, have I had some squirrel grief in the last week. You know, and I'm good to my squirrels. You know, I do everything I can to keep them out of my bird feeders. Okay, including throwing down regularly copious amounts of nuts on the lawn around the feeders just to, you know, feed them, keep them happy. I admire their determination when they are hungry to get up in the feeders. But I bought a couple of flowers, potted flowers, begonias, put them on my front step, and for some reason, one of them became a target for some squirrel who, over the course of the week that it was sitting there, just annihilated it. There's literally, as of yesterday, there was nothing left in the pot. You know, and I just cannot figure it out. I don't know. You would think that there were like a handful of nuts buried in the bottom somewhere, or maybe that's what it was trying to do. But it just annihilated it. Nothing left. So, I know, I've never quite had that quite happen before. I've had them dig in pots before, but not to that degree. Craziness. Oh, well. Bit of a head shaker for me this week. We are heading towards the 8 o'clock hour. And to get us there, we will enjoy some Erva Grieg, Wedding Day at Trotthagen, Janina Fiakowska on the piano. And before that, now the music of Schubert. Here is the first movement from his Symphony No. 5 in B-flat major, the Swedish Chamber Orchestra.

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Starting off our 8 a.m. hour of this morning's Breakfast Classics, the music of German composer Robert Schumann. And that was the second movement, the Scherzo, from his Symphony No. 3 in E-flat, otherwise known as Rhenish. And we thank the Chamber Orchestra of Europe under the direction of Yannick Nezet-Séguin for that beautiful rendition. It is Dean Holland, and you're listening to Breakfast Classics. And we've had a couple of trios this morning. We got another one right now, Trio for Horn, Violin, and Piano, Opus 40. This is the finale thereof, the music of Brahms. And that trio that we are going to enjoy on the horn, Jeff Nelson, on the violin, Ikwambai, and on the piano, Naomi Kudo. Yes, let's sit back and enjoy it right now.

0: continually rejects his advances. And the fact is that I guess Julia is already married to Blasok's friend Dorville, who every night is able to, and I quote, exercise his conjugal rights because Julia lowers a ladder made of silk down to him from her bedroom window. Oh my goodness, it just got a little bit steamy here in the studio here. Oh, the silken ladder. Before that, we heard the music of Brahms, Trio for Horn, Violin, and Piano. And I am Dean Holland, and we're going to get ourselves ready for some music from King Arthur. Yeah, that's coming right up.
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the music of English composer Henry Purcell, the Chaconne from King Arthur, and that was the English Concert under the direction of Trevor Pinnock. I have the work of another English composer all set and ready to go, a 20th century composer, as opposed to Purcell, who was a 17th century composer. But before that, the New Classical FM presents Symphony in the City 2026, and this features the Toronto Concert Orchestra performing live concerts. The first one, July 21st, going right through to August 25th, all taking place at the beautiful Palais Royal right on Lake Ontario. So treat yourself to VIP concert packages, an exclusive waterfront lounge, as well as single tickets. And that first concert coming up is called Elton Ron, The Hits. So you just know that it's going to be about the music of Elton John. Okay, so if you want more information about that or its other upcoming concerts in this special 13th summer season, just go to tcomusic.ca. You can also book your tickets right on that site. Okay, here is the music of Charlie Chaplin.

0: Et l'on y danse la java bien serrée dans les bras d'un petit homme bien assoir à la Villette.
1: Okay, I officially love that. I love all, just everything about that. The voice of Julie Depardieu. Violin was handled by Laurent Corsia. And tuba, you just don't hear tuba every day. No, Arnold Bucatin. Love that. That was called La Violette. And the music of Jean Lenoir and Jacques Charles. Huh. Yeah, you can play more of that for me. Hope you enjoyed that. Before that, another selection that I just love. Selections from Modern Times. That film from 1935, if memory serves me correctly. Charlie Chaplin responsible for it, called the Charlie Chaplin Medley, and that was the Catherine Wilson Quintet. Oh, just, yeah, hope you're enjoying the playlist as much as I am. And I've got the music of German composer Franz Lachner coming right up.
2: 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We'll celebrate Karl Orff's July 10th, 1895 birthday with a perfect soundtrack for a delicious midsummer evening by the lake or on the deck, a historical recording of his scenic cantata Carmina Burana. Soloists Gundula Janowitz, Dietrich Fischer-Dieskau, and Gerhard Stolze join the chorus and orchestra of the Deutsche Oper Berlin in spectacular tunes, rhythms, and lyrics that celebrate the pleasures of earthly life in springtime, in the tavern, and in the court of love. That's Karl Orff's Carmina Burana this Sunday night at the Opera at 9 from the New Classical FM, beautiful music for a crazy world.
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almost 10 minutes worth, right on the nose. 10 minutes and 1 second, the length of that piece. The music of Franz Lachner, that was the Andante Allegro from Nonet in F, and that was the Ensemble Wein Berlin. Well, we've got our classic breakfast feature coming up in mere moments to help get us there, a piece of music that in English means the call of the birds. Here is the music of French composer Jean-Philippe Rameau, Víkingur Ólafsson on the piano, and Le Rappel des Aux Yeux.

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Starting off our 9 a.m. hour of this morning's Breakfast Classics, the work of Swiss composer Arthur Honegger, Pastorale d'Ette, and that was the Toulouse Capital Orchestra. And I am Dean Holland, and because it is just inside the 9 a.m. hour and it is Sunday, it is time for our classic breakfast feature, doing something a little bit different this week because July the 12th marks the day that Oscar Hammerstein II was born back in the year 1895. And in my estimation, one of the very, very important lyricists of the 20th century, American lyricists. He was really exceptional. He was a poet, really. And he often would write about social injustice. He used musical theater as a platform for social commentary. And we don't always realize that about Oscar Hammerstein II because many of us will think of The Sound of Music. That's probably the first thing that comes to mind with a lot of people. But if you dig a little deeper, you will find that he was often writing about social injustice. Starting back almost 100 years ago, when he wrote Showboat with Jerome Kern. Mm-hmm. And wrote about, in that storyline, about, racially mixed couples and the challenges that they would face. He is my feature this evening on our sister station on Radio Limelight, starting at 7 p.m. Our sister station being AM 740 or zoomerradio.ca. Would love for you to join me. Jerome Kern was also born in the late 1800s, 1885, actually. And again, they created Showboat together in 1927, which was a groundbreaking show. Very important show in the development of musical theater in the way that we know it to be today, American musical theater. And so I have selected Old Man River as my classic breakfast piece this morning. And what's more, have selected the gentleman who wasn't the very first to sing it, but he's the one that is most well known for singing it, Paul Robeson, who was also born in the late 1800s, 1898. And he died exactly a half century ago in the first month of 1976. So without further ado, here is Paul Robeson along with the Columbia Concert Orchestra in Old Man River.

Marc-André Hamelin on the piano, the music of Gabriel Fauré. That was Nocturne number 2 in B-flat, major, opus 33, number 2. And before that, the Columbia Concert Orchestra and baritone bass Paul Robeson, who was also a professional football player. Yes, he was a very, very smart and talented and athletic man, and stood up for the rights of all men, all individuals. Paul Robeson, singing the lyrics of Oscar Hammerstein II, who was born on this day back in 1895, and the music of Jerome Kern from the groundbreaking Showboat. Not a lot of breakfast chatter there, but I believed an appropriate and an important highlight today on Breakfast Classics. Would love to hear from you about your idea of a classic breakfast. I have a couple in my email box that we will get to over the next couple of weeks. But if you're hesitating to do it, don't. Just let me know what your idea of a classic breakfast is. Email me, d.

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Oh, we are in the midst of music selections from the 20th century. That one, Dream a Little Dream of Me, indeed, Fabian André and Wilbur Schwant responsible for that. We heard Daniel Hope on the violin along with the Zürcher Kammerorchestra. Also, Jacques Amon on the piano and on the harp, Marie-Pierre Langlement. And now we're going to jump into the work of another gentleman that you will hear on my programming on our sister station, on the program that I was talking about earlier, Radio Limelight. Not so much this evening, but he will also be part of, or typically is part of, Big Band Sunday Night, talking about George Gershwin. Here is one of his 20th century compositions. Gershwin born the same year that Paul Robeson was, 1898. Here is a condensed version of An American in Paris.

0: and yet another piece of 20th century music by French composer Jean Francais, born 1912, died 1997. And that was the Rondo from Concertino for Piano. Claude Francais on the piano and the Minneapolis Symphony Orchestra. Before that, again, the music of George Gershwin, the condensed version of American in Paris, still coming in at 8 minutes and 17 seconds. Jean-Pierre Rampal on the flute and the Los Angeles Philharmonic. Well, I can tell by the clock on the wall that our time is fast approaching its end, but not before we enjoy the music of Tchaikovsky, which means that it will not be a 20th century piece of music, no, because he died around the time that the other folks we've been talking about this hour were all born. Yeah, he passed away in 1893. We'll enjoy one of his pieces coming up in just a mere moment.
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Musici di Montréal, under the direction of Yuli Taravsky, and the Allegro Vivace from Piotr Tchaikovsky's Souvenir de Florence, ending off my time with you on this morning's Breakfast Classics for another weekend. But, you know, I will be back a lot sooner than you're expecting here on the New Classical FM, because next week I am filling in for Mark Wigmore, who's enjoying a little bit of time away on the Oasis. So I'll be back with you tomorrow afternoon at 3 and right through all week. And this evening, as I mentioned earlier, would love for you to join me on our sister station for Radio Limelight, All Things Great American Songbook, starting at 7 p.m., followed by 4 hours of big band music, big band and swing music on Big Band Sunday Night. Okay? 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And I open up the phone lines on BBSN. You can call in for a big band swing-related request. Coming right up, the great Kathleen Kagioka and 0 to 1800. Listen, you have yourself a beautiful, beautiful Sunday. Enjoy the rest of this weekend. And until next we meet, I am Dean Holland.

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Good morning and welcome to Zero to 1800, your Sunday morning in the wonderful world of early music here on the new Classical FM. I'm Kathleen Kajioka, your curator and guide. As always, looking forward this morning to a bit of Telemann, to the real Tommaso Albinoni. We hear from one of Mozart's Czech contemporaries, a bit of music for obscure instruments later on this hour. Starting right now, though, with the High Renaissance and this vocal music by Spanish composer Tomás Luis de Victoria.

0: Classical FM, a medley of tunes by John Dowland. We heard Kemp's Jig, Mistress Winter's Jump, and My Lady Hudson's Poof. And before that, my friends at Ensemble Masque with a piece of music for strings imitating Polish bagpipes by Johann Heinrich Schmelzer. That's from the 17th century. And we started off with the High Renaissance, the Spanish master Tomás Luis de Victoria. We heard a Vow et Egressus Est from his Lectio 2, and that was performed by a group called La Colombia. You're listening to 0 to 1800, your Sunday morning in the world of early music. We'll take our first break, and when we return, will the real Tommaso Albinoni please stand up? Right after this.
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Trumpeter Alison Balsam with the Scottish Ensemble playing the opening movement from an oboe concerto in B-flat, the Opus 7 No. 3 of Tommaso Albinoni, Baroque-era Italian composer who is most famous for the adagio that he did not write, hence before the break saying, with the real Tommaso Albinoni, please stand up, that beautiful adagio in G minor. If you listen to a lot of Albinoni and then you hear that, it becomes actually quite clear that there's no way that he would have or could have written that. But Remo Cecotto, the musicologist who actually did write the piece, pulled the wool over many people's eyes for a few decades, written back in the 1950s. Up next on 0 to 1800, we turn to Telemann and this piece that harkens back to his year or two that he spent in Poland. He was such a sponge, Telemann, taking in music from all over the place. And here he absolutely loved the style of Polish music, whether it was for the court or whether it was for the street. And there is something in the rhythms here that I think harkens to the latter. Here's the final movement from the Concerto for Recorder and Viola da Gamba.

0: That was music by one Leopold Kozeluk, Czech composer, born in 1747. Spent most of his career in Vienna, rubbing shoulders with Mozart and the like in that musical metropolis. We heard the Allegro from his Symphony in G Minor, played by the London Mozart Players under Matthias Bamert. And before that, some spirited Telemann, the final movement from the Concerto for Recorder and Viola da Gamba, featuring Handel, Hilleperl, and Freiburg Baroque. You're listening to 0 to 1800, your Sunday morning in the world of early music. I'm Kathleen Kajioka. When we return, we'll hear from a couple of quite obscure instruments. Stay tuned.
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We're into our obscure instrument moment on 0 to 1800 this morning. There seems to have been a period, 17th, 18th century, where stringed instruments, bowed instruments that had sympathetic strings were kind of a thing. Now, sympathetic strings would be you've got the bowed strings, the ones that you put your fingers on to change the pitch and that actually actively have sound drawn out of them by a bow, and then somewhere else on the instrument, maybe under the fingerboard or alongside, is another course of strings that you don't touch that are just tuned so that when you play that same note, that other string rings. So that's the sympathetic resonance. It's part of the whole physics of sound, and it creates that sort of twangy ring that you heard just now in that piece for baritone by Joseph Haydn. That was the final movement from his Baritone Divertimento number 107 in D, played by the Haydn Baritone Trio. This very interesting instrument that you play, you know, in the manner of a cello. It was kind of big. Was all the rage with Haydn's employer, Prince Esterhazy. That's why he wrote so many of these pieces. It is very similar in concept to an instrument that was a little more common, known as the viola d'amore. And this is one that you play on your shoulder, more like a violin. But again, it has this course of sympathetic strings running underneath the fingerboard, giving it that special ring. We're going to hear one of the many pieces that Vivaldi wrote for viola d'amore. This is the concerto in D minor.

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Erica Goodman with The Harmonious Blacksmith, the music of George Frederick Handel on the New Classical FM. Before that, Stephen Huff and the English Chamber Orchestra, Hummels, Piano Concerto in A Minor, the Rondo from his Opus 85. We started off with Telemann and the final movement from the Concerto for Recorder and Viola da Gamba, Handel, Hilleperl, the soloists with Freiburg Baroque Orchestra. You're listening to Zero to 1800. I'm Kathleen Kajioka, looking forward this hour to some Gluck, to some Bach, and right now some Mozart, Isabel Faust, and the amazing Il Giardino Armonico. You can really count on that ensemble. Anybody they back is going to be great. And this is no exception. In fact, this is part of an album that won Gramophone Magazine's Concerto Recording of the Year back in 2017, all of Mozart's violin concertos. And this is my favorite, the opening movement from the Violin Concerto No. 5.

0: Award-winning Mozart on the New Classical FM. That was Isabel Faust with Il Giardino Armonico. They were the Gramophone magazine winners of Concerto Recording of the Year back in 2017 with their complete Mozart concertos, and that was my favorite. The opening Allegro Aperto, that's open, from the Violin Concerto, number 5 in A. You're listening to 0 to 1800. I'm Kathleen Kajioka. When we return, we're going to hear from Pepusch, Gluck, and Bach. Stay tuned.
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That was a recording from Denmark featuring the Drottningholm Baroque Ensemble, the Allegro movement from the Concerto for Two Flutes and Two Oboes by Johann Christoph Pepusch, a German composer born in 1667, lived to a ripe old 85, and spent much of his career in England. Apparently he made his living mostly as a viola player for a while before becoming a theater director, a theoretician, teacher, and organist, and a founder of the original Academy of Ancient Music back in the 1730s. Well, we're going to hear from the current Academy of Ancient Music, that early music ensemble based in London, in a few minutes. They're going to play us my favorite of the orchestral suites by Bach, the number 2 in B minor. But right now, let's hear from Gluck. This is an excerpt from Orpheus and Eurydice. It's called Danse d'ombre heureuse, or Dance of the Happy Shadows.

0: I love that overture. It is such an incredible work. Johann Sebastian Bach, of course, master of the fugue, so that whole quick middle section, which is so brilliantly written, fun for everyone who's playing it, and it's like a watching a team sport or something to experience that piece, and then the really sinewy, highly dramatic outer slow parts, just amazing. Did I mention that was from the Orchestral Suite Number 2 in B minor? We heard the Academy of Ancient Music under Richard Egar. Before that, Danse des Ombres Heureuses, Dance of the Happy Shadows from Orpheus and Eurydice by Gluck. And that featured Christian-Pierre Lamarca on cello and Julien Chauvin on violin with Le Concert de la Loge. 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

I think singer-conductor Barbara Hannigan is right that so much of Haydn's instrumental music has the spirit of opera in it, almost more operatic than his actual operas. We just heard the Adagio from the String Quartet, Opus 76, number 4, played by the Mosaic Quartet. This is 0 to 1800, which continues with the music of William Boyce, English classical era composer. Here's Aradia with a movement from the Symphony number 4.

A radio ensemble under Kevin Mallon with the music of William Boyce. That was the opening movement from the Symphony No. 4 in F. And that brings us to the end of our morning together. I'm Kathleen Kadrioka. Thank you so much for listening. Stay with us. Mike Duncan, always ready to take you on a journey with Destination Classics. That's coming up next on the New Classical FM. 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

Well, that music means one thing and one thing only. It's time to have your bags checked, your boarding passes, your passports at the ready, because it's time for this week's edition of Destination Classics here at the New Classical FM. I'm Mike Duncan. Thank you so much for joining us today. And get yourself nice and comfy, because over the next 3 hours, we are going to be crisscrossing the globe, stopping off in various nations, hearing some amazing music, and hopefully walking away knowing one or two interesting facts. Now, in our opening hour of the program, we're in England, and we have quite a number of birthdays to point out to you, celebrate. And our next composer is the first of them, Gerald Finzi, who was born July 14th, 1901, and lived till 1956. So you still have a couple of days to get the cake ready. Finzi, an incredible composer, a man with a bleak and cynical outlook on life. But he married the artist Joyce Black in 1933, and they moved to Alborn in Wiltshire in England, where he devoted himself to, of course, composing. But here's the neat thing about Gerald Finzi. He grew apples, and he saved a number of rare English apple varieties from extinction. So for that, plus his composing, certainly earns a tip of the old birthday cap. Here is Finzi's Romance, Opus 11. Nicholas Collin leads the Aurora Orchestra.

There's some music by William Walton, the Spitfire Prelude and Fugue, and that was using themes from his score from the 1940s film The First of the Few, with Paul Daniel leading the English Northern Phil

0: in 1101. He got the guards drunk and scaled down the side of the tower to escape, but he was a rather portly bloke, and he didn't have enough bedsheet to reach the ground, and he hurt himself badly in the fall. But he was the first on both counts. We are going to pause for some commercial messages and then come back with music featuring the vocal ensemble Voices 8.
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That's the vocal ensemble Voices 8, and music by Francis Pott. That was Balu Lalo. 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This program is Destination Classics. I'm Mike Duncan. We're in England in this hour of the program. We're celebrating a couple of birthdays. Our next is composer Ronald Binge, who was born on July 15th in 1910. Now, he's a very unusual and, like, really practical working childhood. His father came out of World War I, too injured to work, and then, unfortunately, he passed away a few months later, meaning there wasn't any money coming in. So, Binge decided to get to work. He didn't have any musical education in any way, but he sang in the local church choir. And the choir master saw his potential and taught him the piano and the organ. Now, his first job in music was working at a local, you know, down-and-out cinema, arranging the music and playing the organ to accompany what were then silent movies, right? And he was so good at it that the cinema kept him on even when talkies came in. He then played with dance bands, moving all around the country. And then in the 1930s, he took up composing and arranging for Annunzio Montovani, the famous dance band leader. And apparently, Binge was responsible for the Montovani's famous cascading string sound. So he figured out how to compose the hard way, but did it marvelously. Here's his Sailing By with Walter Heller and the Walter Heller Orchestra.

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0: always do love the music of Frank Bridge. That's his Meditation with pianist Yolanda Wrigley and cellist Bernard Gregor Smith. And before that, Walter Heller and his orchestra, Sailing By, music by Ronald Binge, whose birthday is coming up. He was born July 15th, 1910. You're listening to the New Classical FM. This program is Destination Classics. We're in England in this hour of the program, and I promised you three birthdays that we're celebrating this hour off the top of the program. So we've gone through Ronald Binge. We did Gerald Finzi. Who's next? Well, how about a little bit of Pastoral Magic by George Butterworth? It's on its way.
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That's music by Gustav Holst, his Brook Green Suite. In that recording, we heard Norman Delmar leading the Bournemouth Sinfonietta. You're listening to the New Classical FM. This program is Destination Classics. And our destination this week, or in this hour of the program, excuse me, is England. And we're celebrating a trio of birthdays. We've done Finzi, we did Ronald Binge, and now we turn to George Butterworth, whose birthday is today, July 12th in the year 1885. A composer that sadly we never really know how great his potential was, because off he went, as many young men did, to the trenches of World War I. Before he left, he destroyed a lot of his manuscripts. And unfortunately, he met his end on the battlefields of World War I. And the great sad thing about it is that Butterworth's music, he wasn't a modernist. But in what has survived, it's very pastoral and beautiful music celebrating an English landscape. You know, maybe not a real English landscape, but an imagined English landscape. And the great irony is that here's this composer whose music left to us is very pastoral and peaceful, and he met his untimely end in the trenches of World War I. This is his piece On the Idle Hill of Summer, with baritone Thomas Hampson and pianist Jeffrey Parsons.

Another birthday boy, Gerald Finzi, whose birthday is on the 14th of July. He born in 1901. That's the hornpipe rondo from his violin concerto. With Tasman Little as our soloist, the City of London Symphonia, led by Richard Haycox. And prior to that, Thomas Allen, along with pianist Jeffrey Parsons. And today's birthday boy, George Butterworth, born July 12, 1885, we heard on the Idle Hill of Summer. You're listening to the New Classical FM. This program is Destination Classics. That pretty much wraps up this hour. Looking at England, where are we off to next hour? Well, it's not a far trip at all, because next hour, we're going to Wales. Stick around.

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That's music by Joseph Perry. That's a piece entitled Mavanoi, and it featured cellist Sheku Kana Mason. Welcome back to Destination Classics here at the New Classical FM. I'm Mike Duncan. And in this hour of the program, we are in the nation which, according to the latest government figures, has 8.7 million sheep. Now, I only bring this up because that means that sheep outnumber people in this nation 3 to 1. That is a great deal of sheep farming. Well, the land is certainly built for it. We are in Wales in this hour of the program. All kinds of great music for you coming up. Let's continue with soprano Shannon Mercer and the Sky Consort. This is some traditional music. This is The Blackbird.

0: That's music by Carl Jenkins, the Romanza from his Concerto for Violin. Our soloist was Marat Bizengaliev, along with the London Symphony Orchestra, led by the composer. Prior to that, soprano Shannon Mercer was joined by the Sky Consort. In some traditional music, we heard The Blackbird. You're listening to the New Classical FM. This program is Destination Classics. In this hour of the program, we are in the nation that has more castles per square mile than any other European country, because there are over 641 castles to choose from. We are in Wales in this hour of the program. And what have we got coming up? Well, we have some music by Vivaldi, as played for us by Rachel Podger, as well as a Welsh prayer featuring the Royal Holloway Choir. That's all on the other side of this.
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5: 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Today's multi-generational home must be a space where privacy and independence are celebrated, but many families don't know how. If this is your dilemma, Royal Home Improvements understands. Speaking of generations, their experience goes back to 1969, and in all that time,

That's music by Antonio Vivaldi. It's from the Concerto for Four Violins in B Minor, Opus 3, Number 10, featuring, among others, Rachel Podger and members of the Brecon Baroque. You're listening to the New Classical FM. This program is Destination Classics. I'm Mike Duncan. We're in Wales in this hour of the program, which has an impressive rail heritage. Did you know the world's first passenger-carrying railway ran along the seafront between Swansea and Mumbles? I love that name. On the South Wales coast? Yes, it was established in 1804. It began passenger services in 1807 using horse-drawn vehicles, but then switched to railways and lasted until 1960. So not only the first passenger-carrying railway, it also had the world's first operational steam engine built by Richard Trevithick. This steam engine ran between some ironworks and Abersionon in the South Wales valleys, beating Robert Stephenson's Rocket by 25 years. This operational steam locomotive built by Trevithick came out about in 1804. So there you go. We have some music now by Paul Mellor. This is called A Welsh Prayer. Rupert Goff leads the Royal Holloway Choir.

0: That's music by Paul Mellor. That's a Welsh prayer. And that was performed for us by the Royal Holloway Choir. We're in Wales in this hour of the program of Destination Classics here at the New Classical FM. How's this for a Welsh fact? The Millennium Falcon. The iconic starship piloted by Han Solo and Chewbacca in the Star Wars movies. Well, the original prop of that was built in a dockyard in Wales. And now you know. Try and impress the young ones with that. We're going to take a short commercial break, and we are going to come back with some more traditional music, and music by Josef Horowitz for a euphonium. Yeah, euphonium, a concerto for euphonium. You'll want to hear that right after this.
1: 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We'll celebrate Karl Orff's July 10th, 1895 birthday with a perfect soundtrack for a delicious midsummer evening by the lake or on the deck, a historical recording of his scenic cantata Carmina Burana. Soloists Gundula Janowitz, Dietrich Fischer-Dieskau, and Gerhard Stolze join the chorus and orchestra of the Deutsche Oper Berlin in spectacular tunes, rhythms, and lyrics that celebrate the pleasures of earthly life in springtime, in the tavern, and in the court of love. That's Karl Orff's Carmina Burana this Sunday night at the Opera at 9 from the New Classical FM, beautiful music for a crazy world.
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There's Harper, Catherine Finch, and bassoonist Louise Watson. Miggledy Maggledy, some traditional Welsh music. I'm Mike Duncan. You are listening to the New Classical FM. This program is Destination Classics. And we have a very interesting piece of music coming up. It's by Josef Horowitz, an Austrian-English composer, lived from 1926 to 2022. And he filled a very unique niche in the modern concert repertoire because, to the best of my knowledge, this is the only concerto for euphonium and chamber orchestra that I know of. Now, the euphonium, you're like, wait a minute, not the euphonium. Really? Yeah, it's a tenor and baritone-based, voiced valved brass instrument. It's an octave below a B-flat trumpet or cornet, chiefly employed by military brass and concert bands. It's in the same family, the large family, of valved bugles, which include the tuba and the flugelhorn. So yes, Josef Horowitz said, you know what the world needs? A concerto for euphonium and chamber orchestra. Well, you be the judge. Did he succeed? Here's the opening movement. David Childs plays the euphonium, the BBC National Orchestra of Wales, led by Bramwell Tovey.

Well, there's David Childs, our euphonium soloist in that music by Josef Horowitz, the opening movement from the Concerto for Euphonium and Chamber Orchestra. Bramwell Tovey led the BBC National Orchestra of Wales. You never know what you're going to hear here on Destination Classics here at the New Classical FM. That wraps up this hour's look at the nation of Wales. Where are we off to next? Again, not a far journey at all. Cross a little bit of water, and before you know it, we're going to be in France. Stick around.

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0: That's music by Claude-Joseph Roger de Hille, La Marseillaise, with the Miller Brass Ensemble. Welcome back for the final hour of Destination Classics here at the New Classical FM. I'm Mike Duncan. In this hour of the program, we are in France because coming up this week is Bastille Day. It's going to be taking place on Tuesday, July 14th. Now, in Paris, they have...
1: If you don't know, what is Bastille Day?
0: Well, this French National Day commemorates the 1789 storming of the Bastille prison, which marked the beginning of the French Revolution. And there are all kinds of traditional celebrations. There's, in Paris, a big Grand Champs-Élysées military parade that happens on the morning of the 14th. But this year, they always have a big fireworks display at the Eiffel Tower. Okay, it's moved to the evening. If you're heading over to experience all this, know this ahead of time. It's being moved to Monday evening, tomorrow evening, to allow for a day of reflection on July 14th, accommodating a day of reflection, as I say, to mark the 10-year anniversary of the Nice attack. Well, let's turn to some gorgeous music by Camille Saint-Saëns from his Carnival of the Animals. Here is The Swan with Yuli Turovsky and Imuzici de Montréal.

0: music by Maurice Ravel, his Pavan, with pianist Seongjin Cho. Before that, Yuli Turovsky and I Musici de Montréal, the gorgeous Swan section from Camille Saint-Saëns' Carnival of the Animals. You're listening to the New Classical FM. This program is Destination Classics. We're in France in this hour of the program because coming up on Tuesday, it's Bastille Day, which I found out in France, nobody calls it Bastille Day. No, they call it La Fête Nationale, the national holiday. In more informal settings, they also call it just 14th of July. Bastille Day is an English term, seldom used within the French borders, at least by non-tourists. But, you know, we are tourists, so we're going to use it. We have some commercial messages, and we're going to come back with music by the Chevalier de Saint-Georges. Stick around.
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I'm Mike Duncan. This program is Destination Classics. We're in France because this week is Bastille Day. Did you know the Bastille wasn't designed to be a prison? No. The name Bastille comes from the word bastide, which means fortification. A certain type of tower in southern France, until it was actually restricted. There were several of them, until it was restricted to one particular bastille. Construction began in 1357. Its main purpose was not as a prison, but to keep invading armies out, because at the time of its construction, France and England were deep in a war. The Bastille, known formally as the Bastille Saint-Antoine, was a fortress that could help stall an attack from the east on Paris. The structure over the years changed quite a bit. By 1838, it became just a rectangular fortress. It wasn't used as a prison until the 17th century. Under King Louis XIII, the powerful Cardinal de Richelieu began the practice of jailing his monarch's enemies, and he would hold up to 55 captives in the Bastille. There's some music by Georg Philipp Telemann. This is the final allegro from the Paris Quartet No. 1 in G, with Grégoire J., Hélène Plouffe, Juan Manuel Quintana, and Luc Beausjour.

That's the third movement rondo from the Violin Concerto in D major of Joseph Bologna, the Chevalier de Saint-Georges. Our soloist was Zafira Valova.

0: That's Trio Hochelaga and the Promenade Sentimentale. Lovely little piece from the pen of Theodore Dubois. Before that, we had music by Telemann, the final allegro from the Paris Quartet No. 1 in G with Grégoire G., Hélène Plouffe, Juan Manuel Quintana, and Luc Beausajour. 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This is Destination Classics. This hour, we're celebrating Bastille Day, which happens this week in France. And did you know, if you're going to be there and you're looking for something other to do than, you know, the fireworks and the military parade, well, the Louvre celebrates Bastille Day by offering free admission. So you and tens of thousands of other people could go check out that museum for free. I'm just saying. We're going to have some short commercial messages. Come back with music by Berlioz and a little Claude Debussy. Stick around.
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Le Spectre de la Rose. Music by Hector Berlioz, sung for us there by Mesha Brugger-Gossman, along with the Quebec Symphony Orchestra led by Yoav Talmi. I'm Mike Duncan. You are listening to the New Classical FM. This program is Destination Classics, and we're in France in this hour of the program because this week it's the national holiday, Bastille Day, on Tuesday in France. Now, July 14th wasn't always a date everyone wanted as a national holiday. Choosing a date was an extremely partisan ordeal. Conservatives were dead against July 14th, at least at first, because they felt the 1789 Bastille incident was too bloody to merit celebration. Now, they had tons of alternatives. To some, September 21st looked attractive, since the original French Republic was created on that day in 1792. Others favored February 24th, which marked the birth of France's Second Republic. Another option was August 4th, the anniversary of the feudal system's abolishment. However, after many votes and much consideration and thinking, July 14th was chosen. And here we are. Here's Stuart Goodyear. This is music by Claude Debussy. This is The Sunken Cathedral.

There's music by Claude Debussy, The Sunken Cathedral. That played for us by Canadian pianist Stuart Goodyear. And that pretty much wraps up this week's edition of Destination Classics here at the New Classical FM. I'm Mike Duncan. Thank you so much for joining me. If you can, come back next Sunday at noon and we'll spend another 3 hours crisscrossing the globe, stopping off in various nations, hearing some amazing music, and hopefully walking away knowing one or two new interesting facts. Gene Stillwell's up next with music for your Sunday afternoon. I urge you to stick around for that because that's going to be a truck full of great listening. Have a great rest of your Sunday.

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Music by Luigi Boccherini, the Rondo section from the Cello Concerto in B-flat major, Yo-Yo Ma, cellist, with the Amsterdam Baroque Orchestra and Ton Koopman conducting. Welcome to Sunday Afternoons. I'm your host, Jean Stillwell, and you're spending Sunday here with the new Classical FM. We're going to start with some Tchaikovsky. One of the most moving moments in all of opera comes from Tchaikovsky's Eugene Onegin. Lenski's aria is filled with tenderness, longing, and quiet resignation. Today, violinist Janine Janssen brings all of that expressive beauty to her instrument, following the violin to sing one of Tchaikovsky's most unforgettable melodies.

0: That was lovely music by Edward Elgar, the Serenade for Strings Allegro Piacevole, with the Sinfonia of London and Sir John Barbaroli conducting. It's Sunday afternoons. I'm your host, Jean Stillwell. Coming up, we've got music by Jan Cortetilieri Neruda with the Trumpet Concerto in E-flat major, the final vivace with Alison Balsam, trumpeter, the German Chamber Philharmonic Bremen.
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Alison Balsam was the trumpeter for that piece with the German Chamber Philharmonic Bremen. We heard the final movement from Jan Kurtitelier Neruda's Trumpet Concerto in E-flat major. And next we're going to hear music by Gabriel Fauré. Fauré had an extraordinary gift for writing music of grace and refinement. His three romances without words, songs without words, show just how eloquently the piano can sing without the need for a single spoken word. Here's the gentle Andante from the third romance performed by Lucas de Bargue.

0: Beautiful music by Alexander Borodin, the Nocturne from the String Quartet No. 2 in D major, with the Vancouver Symphony Orchestra and Bramwell Tovey conducting. 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That music coming up by Johann Gottlieb Graun, the Concerto for Viola da Gamba and Strings. We're going to hear the final movement with Hilla Perl, Viola da Gambist, Freiburg Baroque Orchestra.
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Terrific music there. The final movement from Johann Gottlieb Graun's Concerto for Viola da Gamba and Strings with Hilla Perl, viola da gambist, and the Freiburg Baroque Orchestra. We're going to turn this right around now on Sunday afternoons and play you some movie music. Erich Wolfgang Korngold, The Adventures of Robin Hood, Marian and Robin theme from that, with La Pietà and Angèle Dubois.

Guitarist Leona Boyd played and wrote a piece called Habanera. Coming up at 4 o'clock, we've got music by Jean-Philippe Rameau, Les Sauvages, with Bruce Liu at the piano.

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Such a fine clarinetist. That was Eduard Brunner with the Munich Chamber Orchestra and Hans Stadelmeier conducting Domenico Cimarosa's Clarinet Concerto in C minor. 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And now we're going to have some music by Chopin, the Rondeau Prelude in D-flat major, with Philippe Wojciechowski, pianist, and the Kiev Symphony Orchestra, conducted by Wojciech Jakspil.

0: Beautiful music by Chopin, the prelude in D-flat major, The Raindrop, with Philippe Wojciechowski at the piano, the Kyiv Symphony Orchestra, conducted by Wojciech Jekspiel. This is Sunday Afternoons. I'm your host, Jean Stillwell. We've got music by Unico Wilhelm von Wassenaar coming up, the Concerto No. 1 in G. We're going to hear the Fast Movement with the Brandenburg Consort and Roy Goodman conducting.
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Wonderful music by Dutch composer Unico Wilhelm van Wassenaar. The Allegro section from the Concerto No. 1 in G major with the Brandenburg Consort and Roy Goodman conducting. George Butterworth was born on this day, July 12th in 1885, and although his life was tragically cut short during the First World War, he left behind music of remarkable warmth and lyricism. The Banks of Green Willow, the inspired by English folk song, paints a peaceful countryside landscape and remains one of his most beloved works. The performers are the English String Orchestra.

0: Great music there by Joaquin Rodrigo, the Aranjuez Mon Amour, with Marie-José Lord, lovely soprano, and the studio orchestra and chorus with Simon Leclerc conducting. And coming up in just a few minutes, we've got some Frédéric Delius, Two Aquarelles, number two, gaily but not quick, with the orchestra of the Welsh National Opera and Sir Charles Mackerras conducting.
1: I'm Alexa Petrenko, inviting you to join me this Sunday night at the Opera at 9. We'll celebrate Karl Orff's July 10th, 1895 birthday with a perfect soundtrack for a delicious midsummer evening by the lake or on the deck, a historical recording of his scenic cantata Carmina Burana. Soloists Gundula Janowitz, Dietrich Fischer-Dieskau, and Gerhard Stolze join the chorus and orchestra of the Deutsche Oper Berlin in spectacular tunes, rhythms, and lyrics that celebrate the pleasures of earthly life in springtime, in the tavern, and in the court of love. That's Karl Orff's Carmina Burana this Sunday night at the Opera at 9 from the New Classical FM, beautiful music for a crazy world.

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A lovely, peaceful final chord there. From the Two Aquarelles, we heard the second one, with the orchestra of the Welsh National Opera and Sir Charles McHarris conducting. It's Sunday afternoons. I'm your host, Jean Stillwell. I hope you're having a wonderful late afternoon. Got some Mozart coming up now from the Symphony No. 25 in G minor with the Vancouver Radio Orchestra and a man that knew Mozart better than any conductor I know, Mario Bernardi.

Ajig, a little dance number there from Johann Sebastian Bach's Partita No. 1 in B flat major with Murray Pariah at the piano. Such an empathetic player of J.S. Bach and Baroque repertoire. Coming up to 5 o'clock, well, we've got Georges Bizet's Symphony in C, the Allegro Vivace, the trio, with the National Arts Center Orchestra and Eduardo Mata conducting.

Such a fine orchestra, the National Arts Center Orchestra, with Eduardo Mata conducting Bizet's Symphony in C, the Allegro Vivace, the trio from that. It's Sunday afternoons. I'm your host, Jean Stillwell. We've got some movie music now by Nino Rota, A Time for Us from Romeo and Juliet with La Pietà and Angèle Dubois.

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0: Wonderful music there by Sergei Rachmaninoff. The Symphony No. 1, the second movement, an allegro animato, with the Philadelphia Orchestra and that fabulous of all conductors, Yannick Nézet-Séguin. Go to classicalfm.ca to enter our Muskoka Bracebridge contest. It's to win a memorable stay at the Quality Inn Riverside Bracebridge. It's situated on the banks of the scenic Muskoka River. Your prize includes two nights accommodation, including free parking, a heated indoor swimming pool, on-site restaurant and patio on the river, walks in nature in nearby woods, a fitness center, variety store, sauna, and they'll even include free bowling at their five-pin bowling alley. Muskoka River Bracebridge Getaway could be yours from Quality Inn Riverside Bracebridge and the new Classical FM. More great music is on its way, like how about some Dvorak, the Slavonic Dance in E minor, number 2, with the Vienna Philharmonic and Andres Nelsons conducting.
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Dvorak's Slavonic Dance in E minor number 2 with the Vienna Philharmonic and Andras Nelsons conducting. It's Sunday afternoons. I'm your host, Jean Stillwell, on the New Classical FM. The title Nulla in Mundo Pax Sincera translates as There is no true peace in this world. It's the title of an entire sacred motet by Vivaldi, written for solo voice and orchestra. And this afternoon, we'll hear its radiant opening movement, performed in a beautiful arrangement for violin by Nicola Benedetti, joined by the Scottish Chamber Orchestra under Christian Cornan.

0: What a fabulous final chord there. Robert Farnan's How Beautiful Is Night with the Slovak National Symphony Orchestra and Adrian Lipa conducting. On Sunday afternoons coming up, we've got Enrico Toselli's Serenata. I Salonisti is playing.
1: 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This week, Louis Spohr. He's an important musician of the past whom we could all get to know better. Renowned in his day as a conductor and composer, Spohr used to practice violin at Beethoven's house, and he introduced a few small but crucial innovations to the practice of music making. Tune in to find out what they are. 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

Graceful and charming piece of music by Enrico Toselli, the Serenata with I Salonisti playing. It's Sunday afternoons. I'm your host, Jean Stillwell. You know, even in chamber music, Beethoven loved wit, energy, and surprise. The scherzo from his string quartet in E-flat major is full of rhythmic vitality and playful exchanges between the four instruments. It's performed by the Hagen Quartet, one of the world's finest chamber ensembles.

A lively section of music there from Beethoven's String Quartet in E flat major. We heard the Hagen Quartet. And coming up at 6 o'clock, we've got He Zhanhao and Chen Geng, CHN, Butterfly Lovers Violin Concerto, the opening movement, with Angel Wang and the Phoenix Orchestra and Claudio Vena conducting.

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A lovely tuneful piece of music there by He Zhanhao and Chen Gang, CHN, Butterfly Lovers Violin Concerto. We heard Angel Wang on the violin and the Phoenix Orchestra with Claudio Vena conducting. Once again, we've got Sunday afternoons. I'm your host, Jean Stillwell. How about some music now by Fernando Sor? The introduction and variations on a theme by Mozart with Julian Bream, guitarist.

0: Reinhard Goebel conducted Musica Antiqua Köln playing Georg Philipp Telemann's Tafelmusik Book 3, Suite in B-flat Major Badinage. 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

Such a beautiful piece of music by Gabriel Fauré, the Cantique de Jean Racine, with the choir of New College, Oxford, conducted by Edward Higginbottom. And now we're going to turn to music by Robert Kahn, who was a gifted German composer whose music has enjoyed a well-deserved revival in recent years. His quintet in C minor combines a rich, romantic harmonies with beautifully crafted chamber writing. Today's performance comes from Ensemble Émigré, musicians dedicated to rediscovering overlooked composers of the late Romantic era.

0: Fabulous music by Astor Piazzolla, Chiquilin de Bachin, with Lucien Renaudin-Varry, trumpeter, and Thibaut Garcia playing the guitar. And coming up in just a few minutes, we've got J.S. Bach's Bach Autrement 2, played by Thibaut Covin on the guitar.
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Guitarist Thibaut Covin played J.S. Bach's Bach Autrement Tout. Now we're going to turn to music by Robert Schumann. He composed Widmung, or Dedication, as a love song for his wife Clara. Its soaring melody and heartfelt emotion have made it one of his most cherished works. Here it appears in a lyrical piano transcription performed by Beatrice Rana.

0: Virtuosic playing there by clarinetist James Campbell with the London Symphony Orchestra and conductor Paul Freeman, Cara Maria von Weber's Clarinet Concerto No. 1 in F minor. Music from that, the Rondo Allegretto. And coming up at 7 o'clock on Sunday afternoons, I'm your host, Jean Stillwell. We've got Johannes Brahms' Piano Quartet No. 2 in A major. We're going to hear the final movement with Christian Zimmermann, pianist, Yuya Okamoto, cellist, Maria Novak, violinist, and Katarzyna Budnik, violist.
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That fabulous piano quartet, number 2 in A major. We heard the final movement. That was by Johannes Brahms. Christian Zimmermann was at the piano, Yu-Yu Akamoto, cellist, Maria Novak, violinist, and Katarzyna Budnik was playing the viola. The New Classical FM is an official radio sponsor of Toronto Outdoor Art Fair. It's at Nathan Phillips Square today. You don't want to miss Canada's leading contemporary outdoor art fair, celebrating their 65th anniversary. 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For information, go to toaf.ca. Now we've got some more great music, like Sergei Prokofiev's Semyon Kotko, the overture with the Russian National Orchestra.

0: Very peaceful music there by Eric Satie, Gymnopédie No. 1, with Leona Boyd playing the guitar. On Sunday afternoons, I'm your host, Jean Stillwell. We've got Felix Mendelssohn's Hebrides Overture coming up, Fingal's Cave, with the Orchestra of the Age of Enlightenment and Vladimir Jorovsky conducting.
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Isn't that beautiful music? Felix Mendelssohn's Hebrides Overtures, Fingal's Cave, with the Orchestra of the Age of Enlightenment and Vladimir Jurovsky conducting. Now we're going to turn to music by John Rutter. It's the gentle warmth of his lullaby from his four miniatures for orchestra. Known around the world for his wonderfully melodic writing, Rutter creates music of

quiet comfort and serenity and gorgeous harmonies. The Royal Philharmonic Orchestra brings warmth and gentle lyricism to this charming miniature, a peaceful companion for a relaxing Sunday afternoon.

0: minuet from Carl Nielsen's Woodwind Quintet with Bjorn Carl Nielsen oboe, Niels Thompson clarinetist, James Galway flautist, Jens Tofte Hansen bassoonist, and Bjørn Fostil French horn. A lovely combination of instruments there. And coming up in just a few minutes, we've got music, traditional music, a suite of Spanish and Latin American folk songs, Punto Cubano, with Susan Heppner flautist and Rachel Glock guitarist.
1: I'm Alexa Petrenko, inviting you to join me this Sunday night at the Opera at 9. We'll celebrate Karl Orff's July 10th, 1895 birthday with a perfect soundtrack for a delicious midsummer evening by the lake or on the deck, a historical recording of his scenic cantata Carmina Burana. Soloists Gundula Janowitz, Dietrich Fischer-Dieskau, and Gerhard Stolze join the chorus and orchestra of the Deutsche Oper Berlin in spectacular tunes, rhythms, and lyrics that celebrate the pleasures of earthly life in springtime, in the tavern, and in the court of love. That's Karl Orff's Carmina Burana this Sunday night at the Opera at 9 from the New Classical FM, beautiful music for a crazy world.
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Wonderful music there. A suite of Spanish and Latin American folk songs, Punto Cubano, with Susan Heppner, flautist, and Rachel Galk playing the guitar. I'm Jean Stillwell on Sunday Afternoons. We're going to turn to music by Eric Wolfgang Korngold, the opening movement from the Violin Concerto in D Major, Jascha Heifetz, the violinist with the Los Angeles Philharmonic, and Alfred Wallenstein conducting.